0: 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I mean, I don't see what she sees, but maybe it's cause I'm wearing your cologne.
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0: 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I'm Elise Riley, and each week on Wet Nose Wednesday, I will feature a new dog or cat looking for its forever home. 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
2: 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Well, the classroom guy won't be making roofer money quite yet, but he'll be learning about safety and waterproofing techniques, how to avoid mistakes, and how to fix the mistakes made by guys who never went to class. 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Kind of guy who wants to be in a classroom listening to master roofers for 4 months before he even climbs a ladder is the guy you want on your roof. 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

0: Hey, it's Hawk and Tom here. Did you know that QL grew up listening to our show?
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0: What's up? It's Brew. 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Like, I'm slowly morphing, I swear, into a soccer mom who loves to hit up the Target that has the Starbucks in it so I can get my little sweet treat, you know?
1: Oh, I see.

0: 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I'm just asking with Brew.
1: All right, I got a question for you today. Brooke, I think I gave my fiance the ick.
2: Okay.
1: We've been together 5 years. This might have done it.
2: Mm.
1: We were at the grocery store, Costco. So it's the big grocery carts.
2: Oh, yeah.
1: And I do the little, yay! I kick off with one foot and I have the ballerina leg. And she's like, well, you gotta stop doing that right now. I don't think you can look good while like either pushing a grocery cart or grocery shopping. Just like, it's an awkward experience for you. So today, I'm just asking, what is something you swear is impossible to look good doing? Brooke, do you have something?
2: I do. Mine is sneezing. I feel
1: really?
2: No one can look cool or awesome sneezing. You want to try to make it look good. Yeah, but like, no matter what, you always make the weirdest faces and like, you can't control it. It just like happens. And if somebody's watching you directly sneeze, I feel like you can't control like how cool you look doing that.
1: Yeah, I'm getting into that dad phase. It's getting louder and louder year by year.
2: Oh, exactly. You're loud. Your face is scrunched up. You probably are squinting and like, it's just weird.
1: I bet Harry Styles sneezes cool.
2: We hope, right?
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1: British.
2: Stupid.
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0: What's up, Lindsay? It's Brew. What's something you swear is impossible to look good doing?
1: Opening the front-facing camera, OMG. Like, every time I look like I'm a monster, like Jabba the Hutt in the chat, that's for like, real.
0: Every time. You know who probably does it well? Like, Zendaya. She's probably the only exception.
1: Yeah, she's probably holding her phone at the perfect 45-degree angle when she switches to front-facing.
0: Every time.

0: Yo, what's up, Sam? 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It's Brew. What is something you swear is impossible to look good doing?
1: Oh, it is impossible. Eating corn on the cob. I mean, you look like a monster.
0: Maybe the way you eat it.
1: It's messy.

0: If you're headed to the store looking for summer clothes and swim goggles, you'll have to wait. School supplies are already out. Happy Dog Days of Summer.
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What about you? Japan has created dress shirts with built-in cooling fans for people walking to meetings in the summer heat. I'll forgive us for the flying cars if we get these shirts in America. We need this.

0: Get out of it.
1: Oh, this feel-good story next feels like a superhero. Maybe not like the superpower you would wish for, but hey, someone's got to do it. This is giving us all the warm and fuzzies for your Friday. Hang on. All the feels, good news coming up next.

0: Are you coming in or what?
1: The feel-good story you didn't know you needed. Aww. Here's all the feels.
2: So this is giving like a superpower, but maybe not the most glamorous superpower, like flying or being invisible. But hey, check this out. Imagine losing like a ring decades ago, then getting a message out of nowhere saying, I found it. It's exactly what one Texas dude did for more than 200 people. So he spends his free time hunting through flea markets and pawn shops looking for lost memorabilia, ones that he thinks would have special value to people, whether that's family heirlooms. In this case, it was class rings. He doesn't charge a dime doing it. He just asks for a selfie when he reunites these things with the owners. My favorite part that can make this full circle, he's still hoping someone out there finds his own stolen class ring someday and returns it to him. He's got enough good karma built up that I think this is going to happen. That's giving us all the feels today. I'll link up that story just in case you happen to stumble across this dude's class ring. Odyssey.com/brew. Let me get you today's quote. Maybe growing up isn't about having fewer problems. Maybe it's just getting better at knowing which ones actually deserve your energy.
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Who needs like that a Friday mental reset? I got you next. It's Brew Top 4 Songs to get you in that space. Coming up with Brew's Beats, a throwback from 2018 is now charting. I'll let you know who that's by. Taylor Swift, Bruno Mars, and more coming up in the countdown. Hang on.

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4: 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Driving nails, making money. 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Well, the classroom guy won't be making roofer money quite yet, but he'll be learning about safety and waterproofing techniques, how to avoid mistakes, and how to fix the mistakes made by guys who never went to class. 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Kind of guy who wants to be in a classroom listening to master roofers for 4 months before he even climbs a ladder is the guy you want on your roof. 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You got a roof, you got a guy.
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I'm Elise Riley, and each week on Wet Nose Wednesday, I will feature a new dog or cat looking for its forever home. 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
1: Hawk and Tom.
2: A lot of us may have had parents go through this. I was fortunate. I didn't go through this particular thing. My dad fell for a scam one time with cleaning the side of his house. The guy pressure washed half of it and asked for money to get more solution and never came back.
3: Oh, boy.
2: He only lost a few $100 on that.
3: Yeah.
2: But you've heard about these romance scams where they find an older person who is lonely, and they build up a relationship with them and then start asking for money. It turns out that when you go to your parents or this older person and tell them what's going on, they fight with you hard.
3: Mm-hmm.
2: They say that there are some things that you need to be careful of if you're trying to help a relative get out of this romance scam.
3: All right.
2: The first thing is logic does not work. You would think that all you need to do is put together a little portfolio of the facts, show that this person has done this before, whatever that you come up with, and you put it in front of them, and they're going to say, oh, wow, you're right. This isn't real. But it doesn't work that way.
3: Well, love is blind. That's why it can't be logical.
2: Okay.
3: They're blinded by love.
2: It actually goes into a deeper sense of feeling for them because whenever you tell them they were wrong, it basically challenges whether or not they're able to take care of themselves anymore. They feel like that you're saying you don't know how to make good decisions anymore, and they resist that because they want to keep their autonomy.
4: Well, and the problem is they could turn it right back around on me and be like, how many things have you fallen for? I'm like, hang on. We're not talking about me right now. Let's stay on topic.
3: But my mom did say, she says, you know, when you have to have people help you, you start feeling so vulnerable to the world. It's like I can't do anything for myself. And not like that's a big deal for a lot of older folks.
5: My mom scares me because she'll walk into a store and they're selling, I don't know, some phone plan, and she changes her whole phone plan in a split second and then has issues because they're she's not getting what they promised her at the time. I'm like, Mom, you can't just walk into a random store and say, yes, sign me up for AT&T.
3: Wait for them to come door to door, Mom.
2: They're also not just defending the scam, they're defending their feeling of being needed because they may be living alone, they may not have a lot of social interaction with a lot of people, and finally someone is telling them they're special and paying attention to them.
4: I think at that point it would just be easier to figure out a way to change all their passwords and just be like, I don't know what happened to your phone. That's crazy.
3: Wow.
2: You know, you're not completely wrong, Tori.
4: I know.
3: You know what, though? I did see where, like, as they do age and you are at reunions or Christmas time, the older people feel left out because no one's talking to them.
4: Aw.
2: All right. And here's another thing. The reason these people defend it is the longer it goes on, the harder it is to admit. Because at this point, they would have to admit to a sense of shame and self-blame, and they don't want to do that. So you have all these emotional reasons that this person is going to resist you. So you should not do these things. You should not have direct confrontation with them. Don't say things like, Mom, this is obviously a scam. How can you not see it? You're being fooled. That will immediately evoke emotions of resistance.
3: Trying to think of my mom out on the dating scene right now, I think as young kids, we should help them. I'm like, you know, and Cato, you've been looking for an older, you know, grandma out there.
5: Is your mom available?
3: She ain't here dating anybody right now. Only issue is she don't have any money, okay?
5: Well, I would put you on restriction, send you to your room, and as soon as I became your stepdaddy.
3: Yeah, Cato's going to be my stepdaddy.
2: You also need to avoid overwhelming them with proof. Don't force decisions like block them now or stop sending money or end this today. And avoid shaming them.
4: Oh, so what you do is you act into it as well. What? He said what? Let me see. That's crazy. And then you get the phone, you block that account, report it, and then you get them off social media.
3: And you're like, I don't know what happened to him. He just dropped you like it was hot, Mama. I'm so sorry.
4: Because you are still hot, girl. There's somebody else out there for you.
2: Well, they say to stay on their side, make them feel like you're on their side, protect their sense of control, make sure that you say things like, well, you decide, but let's talk about it and stay in touch, and ask questions. Don't tell them what they're doing wrong.
3: I will say, because my mom was divorced most of her life, and as you see these guys she would bring in, and like, oh, man, you know, you just don't care for the certain person, because that's your mama. You're being very protective.
5: I'm Uncle Roger this week.
3: Yeah, it was so weird. I mean, she brought in some big-time losers.
5: Oh, bless her.
3: I was like, I know you're lonely, Mama, but I don't think he's the right one for you. It's just weird as a kid helping your parents out.
5: But we all make bad decisions.
3: Oh, she did.
5: I'm not owning up to mine.
3: Yeah,
5: so
3: that's true.
5: Why should
2: Hawkeye, you said she did. I think Kate, it was talking about you also. It's not just about them. It's we all make bad decisions.
3: Yeah I know.
5: Yes.
3: We all do.
2: But I will say, you know, Tori, they don't really address your suggestion, but I think it's actually a good one.
4: I think that's the only way to handle it where, yes, their feeling's going to be a little bit hurt, but you could even act like it's a glitch. Like, that's so weird. I don't know what happened. Especially if you're like the techie one of your family, they're not going to think you did anything. They're going to be like, well, they can't figure it out.
2: My problem is, if you ever get caught, your relationship is toast with them.
4: Well, she don't listen to the show, and she's still married to my daddy, so we're good for right now.
2: You're good right now. I'm just saying, generally speaking, if you do that, do not get caught, because they will assume at that point that you're against them, and it could ruin your relationship completely.
3: I'll say this. I am the tech person in our family, if that tells you anything.
5: Wow.
3: Yeah.
4: So you might accidentally delete something for real.
3: Yeah.
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3: Portions of this program have been transcribed. Other portions have been erased completely.
4: Well, it turns out that getting rich is easier than we all thought.
5: Oh.
4: Because I just stumbled upon a simple three-step strategy for getting rich.
5: I wish I'd known this many years ago.
4: Yeah, me too. I haven't actually read through it yet, so I don't know if it's good or not, but I figured I would share it with all of you at the same time.
5: That headline got your attention, huh?
4: It did. I mean, yeah. A simple three-step strategy for getting rich is very, you know, catchy.
5: Mm-hmm.
4: It seems like something I would like.
5: There you go.
6: Step one, take pictures of your feet. Step two, upload photos of your feet. Step three, get that dough.
7: One step, marry someone who's rich.
6: Oh, I like that one better.
4: Actually, be born to someone who is rich. Have rich parents.
5: Step four, have you seen your feet?
4: Oh, snap. Step five, go back to the drawing board. All right.
5: There's
4: they
5: a
4: say,
5: bunion.
4: Unless you plan on winning the lottery, it seems like it would be tough, but it's really not that complicated. Step one, spend less than you make.
5: Well, sure.
4: People living paycheck to paycheck and running up credit cards, that's more difficult than ever. But the people who are rich usually spent at least a little less than they made.
5: Mm-hmm.
4: That seems obvious in some ways. And back before credit cards were huge, that was the only option you had.
5: Mm-hmm.
4: But the introduction of the credit card changed a lot for a lot of people and created a lot of people who were suddenly in debt.
5: They say start that with your kids' allowance, too, and try to teach them that early in life. My mom and dad didn't do that.
4: Okay. Step two, work to earn more money. In other words, don't get comfortable. You can only cut your budget so much, and eventually you'll want to earn more. So that means asking for a raise, finding a better job, or adding a side hustle.
5: Yeah, well, side hustles are all over the internet.
4: Right.
7: And I'm looking for one.
5: Are you?
7: I'm looking for one I'd be interested in doing right after the show.
4: Have you considered taking pictures of your feet?
7: No, I could take pictures of Tori's feet, though.
5: Yeah.
7: I'm for hire.
5: Yeah.
7: I'm a photographer. I have a phone.
6: He's my manager now.
4: Wow.
5: You know what? I bet there's some creepy guy out there that does that and uploads pictures and women don't even know and guys that they've got their feet, like in sandals or whatever, online somewhere.
6: I took a picture of my shoes because I mismatched them one day on accident and someone commented on it and said pretty feet. And I was like, I hate the internet.
5: You know, honestly, I don't even know what your feet look like. And I was making a joke while ago. Prop one of them up here. Let's see.
6: All right, hold on. Let me kick my shoes off.
5: All right, let's see.
4: He's taking advantage. Well, you got
5: a sock off. I mean, that ain't going to help.
7: I'm feeling uncomfortable here.
5: Oh, do you really?
4: I will turn your head.
6: Let me see
4: then.
6: If I can pinch you with my toes.
5: I'm just kind of curious.
6: This is basically a yoga move that I'm having to do.
4: That's
6: to
4: look. Actually,
6: don't
4: you
6: look
4: have
6: at
4: nice
6: my okay.
4: feet.
6: But I do have that thing right there. Is that a bunion?
5: Well, you need to clean the bottom of your feet. That's what I
7: got
5: to do.
7: You got grocery store feet.
5: Yeah, that is. That's grocery store feet.
6: Okay. To be fair, it's actually Tanner. I messed up when I was putting it on, and so it's
4: sure.
6: a little blotchy
4: yeah.
6: looking there.
7: Tanner. I thought you meant Tanner's big orange.
5: Okay. Well, I don't know what the listener told you that.
6: All I'm saying is, you know, there's a niche for everyone.
4: She's not wrong.
7: No, you're not wrong, because a couple of weeks ago, I met a whole group of new listeners, hopefully, and one of them came up to my friend and wanted to look at her feet.
6: See?
5: Really?
7: Yeah, and I got to talking with them and introduced them to my friends, and he goes, hey, I want to see your feet. And she goes, this is my husband beside me.
5: Here's a good contest. You know what we should do is put all four of our feet on, like, take a picture of them.
4: We got eight.
6: I had to sit and count my
5: Okay,
6: head.
5: All right. Our one good foot. All right, take a picture of those and see if people can guess Tori's out of ours.
6: Probably not.
7: I need to run mine by the spa.
5: Yeah, that would be bad if they're guessing like Tom's foot.
4: Back to the three ways to get rich. So we haven't got to number three yet, and no, feet are not anywhere in this.
6: Well, then I'm out.
4: Step three, invest what you don't spend. So step one, spend less than you make. Step two, work to earn more money. Step three, invest what you don't spend. Most people don't get rich just by saving. They also make their money work for them. I will tell you the mistake that I made in life. If I could do it over again, I would change it, and it would have made all the difference in the world. Buy rental properties. Let me tell you how you can do that, because it doesn't cost anything. You buy a rental property, then you rent it out for more than your monthly payment, plus the fee of the company that manages it for you, so you don't have to do any work. And you rent the property out, and then whenever it's paid for 15 or 30 years later, you can retire and have money that's being generated with no work on your part.
6: You know, it's a lot easier. Kato, will you take a picture of my feet?
0: Can you rent that foot out?
7: I don't want to buy lottery tickets. That's easy.
0: Yeah.
4: Yeah, but it doesn't necessarily make you rich easy.
7: But well, neither does her feet.
0: Yeah.
6: Hey, right.
7: We don't know.
0: You meant that in the most positive way possible.
7: Yeah, I mean, you just don't ever know.
0: Yeah.
4: Mm-hmm. Yeah. Well, I don't see Tori actually ever doing this, so I'm still thinking the rental property is the way to
0: go. But a lot of people can't sleep at night if they have, like, overhead like that. I'm one of those people.
4: There's no overhead. It's paying for itself.
0: But you got that. Well, it is in some ways, but if you ain't got a renter in there, you get scared and like, well, how am I going to make that payment?
4: Well, you should have been saving the money you were making all along into an account that would cover those times.
7: Who does that? Who saves? I'm living life to the fullest.
4: All right, so these are the steps to get rich. If you just want to keep doing what you're doing, that's what you should do, is just keep doing what you're doing and you won't be rich.
0: Well said. Well said. Thank you.
4: I feel like I just wasted my entire time to talk here.
0: No, we learned something new about Tori's feet.
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1: Here's an interesting little game you can play, and I think you can learn a lot about yourself by doing it. The game is simple. If you could trade years of your life for $500,000 each, how many would you trade? Now, there is a most popular answer to this. Most people pick 1 to 2 years. And yes, it does come off the end of your life, by the way.
2: Okay.
1: So it would be the last 2 years of your life get taken away.
3: Do we know when we're going to die?
1: No. Because Although I would assume if you said, I would like three, and they're like, I'm sorry, you don't have that many. You're like, well, never mind. Then yeah. I'll just go ahead and keep mine.
3: I don't know. I might take one and just enjoy my next 2 years.
1: That's a thought, too.
3: Because I've had a great life.
1: Yeah, if you had that extra bundle to go out on, you could do some traveling, not go to work. But like, you know, for example, I think the way to play this game is to wait until you're pretty old to play it, especially if you have any heirs that you want to. Like, my wife's a lot younger than me. So if I was 75 and they asked me, I might go, you know what, give me 2 years. If I drop dead right now, that's okay, because at least she'll get a good $1 million to go on and continue her life. What's those 2 years?
4: But then you won't be able to enjoy it with her.
1: I'm not going to enjoy it with her anyway. She's 11 years younger than me. She is likely going to outlive me by a lot, because women live longer than men anyway.
2: She's
1: going to
2: be wiping his bottom.
1: Yeah, I don't care about that.
3: And if she's smart, she's already got $1 million life insurance policy on you.
1: I have not checked, but I hope so.
2: Yeah, but you know what? Those 2 years or whatever, they come and it's time to pay the piper. And then you're like, oh, man, that $500,000 or whatever is like they take half of it with taxes.
1: Well, they didn't say that in this game.
3: We're assuming it's tax-free.
2: Well, right. I thought we were playing the game of life.
3: Hopefully it's cash under the table.
1: We're playing a game of death. So basically, it looks like most people pick 1 or 2 years because they're like, you know, 1 year at the end of my life and I get an extra 500, why not? Or maybe 2 years, I get $1 million. I can, like you said, Cato, I can spend my last years in style without worrying about money.
4: But what are you going to miss that last year?
1: Who knows? But you're going to be old.
4: But there's so much that could happen.
1: Now, if you are young and it gets you, that would suck. That's why I wouldn't play this game till I was pretty old already.
3: Yeah, and I know someone whose parents had Alzheimer's for like more than five plus years.
1: They would have gladly done that.
3: That they had to take care of, and they were like, we feel bad, but she's in a better place because she really didn't know what was going on in her last years.
1: Honestly, I'm starting to worry about my memory. I don't remember hardly anything anymore. And I'm like, maybe I should sign up for this. Where do I sign up?
4: What are we even talking about?
1: I don't know.
3: I had to think about it.
1: Yeah. Now, obviously, you know, if you're 30, this is a big gamble because you might get that money and then die a year later and you would have been able to live 3 years, and those would have been important years when you're in your 30s. But when you're 70 or 80, those 2 years, I'm thinking the money is more useful. Just get it. And now,

0: No, maybe when you're 80, there's just no point in it. You're going to sit in your house and watch TV anyway.
1: Yeah, but they say time is money, and you might be doing great at the end of your life, and you might have two great years that you've gotten rid of over $500,000.
0: No, that would be a million.
2: I have a friend whose mom is in her 80s, like 81, 82, 83. Yeah. And she still enjoys traveling and having drinks. And
0: she can afford to do all that, though, apparently.
1: I have a great aunt in her 90s, like way in her 90s. And my mom went on a trip with her. My mom's way younger than her. And like she heard in the morning, she was awakened by my great aunt. Her legs were up in the air in the bed, and she was pedaling a bicycle. Mom's like, what are you doing? She goes, I'm exercising.
3: Good for her.
1: Yeah. That's just weird.
0: But this wouldn't stop her. I mean, she'd just lose 2 years at the very end. She'd have a lot more money to do stuff.
4: That's 2 years less of paddling.
0: Well, let's go around the room. Cato, what would you take?
2: Two.
0: Two?
2: I could, well, yeah, I don't know. I might go three or four.
0: Go big.
1: Yeah. Yeah, be rich.
0: And if you turned out to be wrong, you wouldn't really, I mean, you're just going to die.
2: Yeah, I'll die broke again if I end up living 10 more years.
0: Tori?
4: I don't think I'd do this.
0: Okay.
1: Yeah, I'm with Tori. Those years are too important. Time's too important for me.
0: I'm going with two.
4: You just don't know what you're going to miss. I'm too existential for that. And all, like, the time that I had left, I'd just be sitting there thinking, oh my gosh, I have 374 days or 300, you know, I just
0: can't. You
4: don't
0: know how much time you have left. Have 2 years less than you would have had.
4: I see. I'd wake up with like a bad knee day and I'd be like, oh Lord, this is it.
1: I'll be honest. It'd take me 2 years to figure out what that word she used a while ago. Eggs are what? Eggs are easy.
2: Eggs are my
1: existential.
0: You wouldn't have to hang around people like him.
2: Yeah.
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5: What do you say we get down to business?
6: Name something that you might drop that you don't bother to pick up.
7: A name.
6: Drop a name?
7: Name dropping.
6: Name dropping, no. Okay.
8: Standards.
6: Okay.
7: That's true. Once you've dropped them, you're not likely to pick them back up.
6: A penny.
8: Oh, pennies.
6: Yeah, or money, something like that. Like, what would it take for you to just bend down and pick it up? Let's say you drop a nickel, Tom. Would you pick up a nickel?
7: Probably, depending on how my back felt that day.
6: Okay, a dime?
7: Yeah, maybe. Quarter is definite. I'm going to say yes on a quarter.
6: I saw a bigger guy, and he dropped a dollar bill and looked back and just waved his hands like, nah, never mind, and just kept going.
7: I ain't that big.
9: But the medical bills would cost more than that dollar.
6: Okay. People said a piece of paper. That was one of the top answers. If they drop a piece of paper, it might be some kind of trash or something, which I think, you know, you need to pick that up.
7: Yeah.
6: That's litter bugging right there.
9: Well, if it's in my house, I'm picking up anything I drop. But yeah, a little bitty piece of paper.
6: Yeah.
9: I mean,
6: at the house, sometimes, you know, when you're by yourself, you see that piece of paper, and it's like 3 weeks, and I'm like, I guess no one's going to pick that paper up.
9: I know what you mean.
6: I don't know what's in your brain where you just leave it there, but you do.
7: Now that you're off of money.
6: Well, I am off of money.
7: I'm going to say, sock would be an answer.
6: You drop a sock and not pick it up?
7: In my own house. Here's the thing. My house is kind of cool like that.
6: Okay.
7: Something magically picks up stuff like that when you drop it.
6: It's the laundry fairy.
7: I don't know what it is. I haven't told my wife about it yet because I don't want to jinx it.
6: Yeah.
7: But, I mean, sooner or later, I'm going to sit down and tell her this is amazing.
6: Well, clothes was actually lower on the list, but it's mentioned, and I'm guessing that's most of the guys out there. They just drop their clothes.
7: Well, they're like me. They've discovered this. I mean, I don't know if it's just my house or how that works.
9: I like to practice my balancing skills by using my toes to pick up that clothing.
10: Oh. Bring it up to me.
6: It's like those little grabbers that your granny gets to pull down boxes off the shelf.
8: I want one of those.
6: Or the guys that use to pick up trash on the side of the road.
9: My mom has one and she'll pinch me with it.
7: Oh, yeah.
9: She can't reach me.
7: That's not approved.
6: All right, something you might drop that you don't bother to pick up. They also mention ink pens or pencils.
8: Nah. Is it a good one? Because, you know, some of them are really good, and it's worth getting. And some of them, you're like, I'm going to kick that under the couch, and it's tomorrow's problem.
6: I'm with you. It's like, why does it? Some pens are just the best. It's like, that's my favorite pen. Mm-hmm.
8: Some of them, it's like, it glides so fast, my brain can't keep up, and then it's squiggly. I don't like those.
6: Okay.
7: Wow.
8: I know. I've given a lot of thought.
7: I think I would like that one.
6: They mention receipts, like you're walking out of Walmart or wherever you shop, and all of a sudden the receipt blows out your pocket, and it starts, you know, the wind takes it off.
9: If it takes it off, it's out of my God's hand.
7: The seat is the first one, Cato. The receipt is the second one.
9: Huh?
7: The seat is the first one. And then there's a receipt. That's the second one.
6: Seat and receipt sitting on a fence. One fell off.
7: He said the seat the first time.
6: I meant the receipt.
7: And you commented on it.
6: He knew what I was talking about.
7: But I'm saying that's the difference. You ever wonder? I mean, it's a receipt. It must have been an original seat.
6: You are going over my head today.
9: Oh, my goodness.
7: It's not complicated.
6: Yeah. Okay. Tissue was mentioned. Someone will just let that blow, I guess, which let it blow. Get
9: Ooh,
6: it?
9: That's gross.
6: I know.
9: And I got to really go back to the receipt real quick. If it's a CVS receipt, you need to pick that up. That's full-fledged littering right there. That's a lot of paper.
6: It's like a dump truck.
9: Yeah. You'll have time to step on it before the rest of that receipt.
6: I agree.
7: Well, if we're going back there, let's talk about Pete. And repeat.
9: I could go ahead.
6: Okay. Food and crumbs. We mentioned that while ago when we were talking about animals. Like, you'll drop a crumb and just leave it there off of, I don't know.
9: If I can find it.
6: Yeah, okay.
9: If it's a big enough crumb.
6: Or can you kick it under the fridge?
7: Again, I've got pets. That's not an issue.
6: But people that don't have pets,
7: that's
6: drop
7: their
6: that
7: own
6: crumbly,
7: problem.
6: You know, pie crumb.
8: Well, and the worst part is you walk back in the kitchen and you step on it and you're like, oh, there it is.
9: And it crunches. Then it becomes dust.
6: Yeah. And then the gum wrappers, candy wrappers were mentioned. So
9: that's just littering, though.
7: It really is. It's kind of pretty crappy.
9: Yeah. I pick up pennies.
6: Okay.
9: I mean, I will. Like, if I'm getting my change out of the self-check and a penny drops, I'm going to pick it up.
6: I thought at first you said panties. And I'm like, okay.
9: Well, I'll pick those up if I drop.

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3: 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Oh my, my, oh my, my love, I take one look at you, you're taking me out.

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1: I got a question for you guys and everyone listening right now. Have you ever actually had to show anyone your diploma or your college degree?
2: No.
1: Or is it just sitting a little leather booklet thing somewhere in a closet?
3: Mm-hmm. Boxed up.
2: Now, I did rock my tassel from my graduation. It's still on my car rear view.
1: Well, I think we need to start showing our diplomas more often, because there is a story that's hit the news real big about a pilot who was literally flying for decades. He flew for Air Canada. He finally retired after 27 years.
2: Okay.
1: However, the Canadian authorities did an audit on everything, and they stumbled across something. This guy had never, ever gotten a license to be a pilot.
2: You're kidding me.
1: He flew approximately 900 domestic and international flights on a forged license.
2: Wow.
1: He earned millions of dollars in salary over the course of his career, which makes sense. You figure a pilot's making, what, close to $200 a year, probably, and over 27 years, that's going to be a lot of money.
4: Do we have the name of whoever forged his documents? Because I'd like to hire them. I think I'd be a good surgeon.
1: Mm. Really? No, we don't, Tori. No,
2: my question's, where did he learn to fly a big plane like that?
1: Well... They said, don't worry, he knew what he was doing. He took all of the different classes along the way that he was supposed to take once he was flying. So they would have like, the yearly update that you had to take, and he would do that and pass it.
2: But I'm like, it's a big airplane. Like, you got to practice on something. You can't just get on there and go, what button do I push?
4: Well, that's true, but you can blame a lot on turbulence.
2: Okay.
4: You're like, I hit a wrong button. That was a turbulence, not me.
3: Are there any airplane video games out there?
1: Absolutely. Well, Microsoft Flight Simulator can probably teach you to fly. You
2: but it's still, that's a controller that you got in your hand. That's not like all the buttons you see up there. When you look into a cockpit, there's so many buttons.
3: He's Googling it. What does the red button on the left side mean?
4: No, he's taking pictures and uploading it to ChatGPT.
1: Well, they say that the public safety was never compromised through his entire employment with Air Canada. He was fully trained, and he successfully met or exceeded required current training, demonstrating a high level of competence.
2: Well, sure, they're going to say that because all these people are going to complain.
1: He never had any incidents.
2: Yeah.
1: There's pilots that have the licenses and stuff that have accidents, and this guy never had one in 27 years.
3: Makes you wonder why they even said anything. If I found that out in my own company, I'd say, y'all better keep quiet about this.
1: I would have too.
3: He messed
1: been
3: up, and he's retired.
1: What? Yeah, he's retired.
3: Kudos.
1: No one tell.
2: A lot of people don't know this, but at first, we had to have our disc jockey license, our FCC license to actually be on the radio.
1: It's not called a disc jockey license, by the way.
2: FCC license.
1: Right.
2: Yeah, that's what
1: said yes.
2: Yeah. Okay, but still,
1: what's your point?
3: He forged it, because can you tell?
2: I've not really had my license for years.
1: We kind of all knew that.
2: Oh, okay.
1: We were hoping we'd get to retirement and just not tell anybody.
2: You don't have to tell anybody.
3: But you know, I think if you can do the job, you don't have to have a degree to do the job. Just do it.
1: Would you say that if you had gotten on the plane knowing that he didn't have it?
3: Well, I wouldn't have probably got on knowing that. But if they knew it, he wouldn't be there.
4: After like the 10th or 20th, I'd be like, all right, he knows what he's doing.
3: Yeah.
4: I wouldn't be one of the first ones to get on the plane.
2: Well, you wouldn't do that, like Tori said, with a doctor or a physician. I'm like,
3: you have to know.
2: I want to make
1: Tori's trying to do it.
2: I know, but I'm glad they put their diplomas up on the wall.
1: That's
2: in
1: true,
2: their
1: they
2: office.
1: Do. I'm like, they should make pilots do that.
4: Yeah, but you could just clearly fake that.
3: Yeah.
4: Like, yes, I did go to the University of Miami, go Dolphins, whatever they are.
1: Oh, boy.
4: I do more research before I put it on my wall.
1: She's right. Yeah. With AI and stuff now, you could probably make a pretty convincing fake document.
2: Well, when I get my hair cut, I want her to be a master barber. The hairdressers.
3: The cosmetology license.
2: They put those right beside the mirror.
1: What does that have to do with what she said? Why, you want Tori to be your master?

0: Your barber?
1: I could cut your hair. I graduated from the University of Miami. Go Dolphins.
2: Yeah.
1: I don't even know if that's there.
3: I think it's Hurricanes.
0: Yeah.
1: Maybe
3: that's the Miami Dolphins.
1: It's the Dolphin version of Sharknado. Theirs was Dolphin Hurricane. It's going somewhere. Leave me alone.
2: She ain't got her radio license either. Those are forged.
4: Hawk and Tom.
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5: Bring us along. 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
2: Think back to when you were a kid. Did you get allowance?
3: Yeah.
2: Because I got one for a few weeks, and then we quit doing the stuff we were supposed to do, and we quit getting the allowance, and that's how I ended up where I am today.
3: Yeah, I'm kind of like you. My mom and dad just forgot to give us allowance after a while.
2: Well, as an employee, you think you would go and ask for it.
3: Yeah, I know.
2: But our allowance was tied to chores that we didn't do, so we couldn't go ask for the pay because we hadn't done the work.
4: Ours was the roof over our head and the bed we get to sleep in and the food on our table.
2: Oh, your dad was cheap. He was doing child labor.
4: He taught us to be appreciative of the small things or the big things.
3: Well, and some of the people say you should give your kids money. You got to teach them how to spend and save money. That's our job because they get graduated, go to college, and they just spend it like crazy. Like, oh, you know what? I've got a credit card.
2: Tori, did you get allowance?
5: No. We kind of, I guess we were spoiled a little bit.
2: Oh, so what does that mean?
5: We just kind of got what we wanted.
2: And what's funny is it seems to work out regardless. I think there's far more involved in a kid's personality than there is the stuff that you try to teach them. But it's certainly good to try. They say that the new average child's allowance is now $52 a month or roughly $13 a week. That's a lot more than I got. Well, I mean, I think we got a couple dollars or something.
3: Inflation, though.
2: I mean, there is inflation.
4: Yeah, that's one meal at McDonald's.
2: What, $13?
4: Pretty much, a Big Mac meal.
2: I guess, if you really stretch it out a little bit.
4: Yeah, then you got to get an apple pie.
2: Oh, I see. Well, they say that these things, a lot of it has to do with how old the kid is and how much work they're putting in and also how tight the money is in the house. Now, they said, Grandpa, don't get your panties in a bunch about this. You do have to consider inflation like everything.
3: Yeah.
2: But if you're paying a 12-year-old $13 a week, for parents in their 40s, that would have been equivalent to about $5.50 a week. And for if you were in the 70s, it would have been about $1.25 a week. So that would go, and if you earned $1.25 whenever you were a kid for the grandparents out there, then that would be equivalent to the $13 they're getting now. So it's not as crazy as it sounds.
3: Did you see that lady in the news that was just giving her kids like a lot of money, but she didn't pay for anything? They had to pay for like their food and everything to force them to budget correctly. She was all over the news not long ago. So, I mean, that's another way to do it, I guess. It's like, okay, you know what? You're going to buy your own food when you're out with me or whatever.
2: Well, the old people do have one thing they can beef about. They were usually doing a lot more chores than kids are doing today. There was a whole lot more that they had to do. Teens may get by now with just cleaning their room or doing some dishes. But the kids back then had to do a whole lot more around the house.
5: See, my parents were always very big into you're only a kid for so long. So as long as like we were respectful and decent kids, they really never pushed chores. They were like, enjoy your childhood.
4: Oh, you were spoiled.
3: A lot of times,
5: that's why I'm so amazing.
3: A lot of times, though, it's like, are they doing good in school? Are they making great grades? Because that's kind of like their work there, if they're making straight A's and stuff.
4: I guess that's why I did chores. Yeah, my grades weren't there.
3: I didn't make any money on my report card, off my report card.
2: Well, parents that do allowance says their kids do handle money more responsibly, and 56% of parents still pay cash, but a lot of them use digital payment apps like Venmo or preloaded debit cards for their kids, so they're doing it more modern, I guess.
3: Yeah.
2: And of course, cash nowadays, you can't even be sure everyone's going to

0: take it. There's some places that don't take it. So I guess using the prepaid credit card or Venmo is a way to go. And since they're probably going to be using Venmo a whole lot in their life, it may be a good teaching method for them as well. So I know with our kids, we do Venmo. They Venmo us, we Venmo them. Like my oldest had the video game, made $1,000 on it. And so we've got a credit card or a Venmo app, rather, full of that money. And so whenever they need to pay us something, they just use that.
1: Yeah, but it's harder to steal from the Venmo than like the piggy banks, because sometimes as parents, you're like, ah, man, I need a 10 right now. To pay somebody. I got to pay the pizza guy. Oh, I don't have cash. Let me go to the kid's piggy bank. Can't do that anymore. You can't break into their Venmo.
2: Well, you just say, let me borrow your phone real quick.
1: What's your password?
3: Hawk and Tom.

0: 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I've got it on all the time. 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
1: 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I'm sorry.

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1: Hawk and Tom.
2: I don't know about you guys, but I judge people very harshly on their opinion towards dogs. When someone tells me they don't like dogs or that they don't care for dogs, I think less of them. I'm sorry if that upsets you. Maybe it's best just not to tell anyone, but America's a nation of dog-loving people.
3: I'm with you.
2: And I don't think you need to own one. I don't think you necessarily have to go around petting every dog you see. But if you dislike dogs, I'm not sure we're friends. Because dogs are absolutely God's greatest gift to humanity.
4: Some of them. I mean,
3: yeah, thank you.
4: Some of them aren't like those, you know, dogs that'll attack you on a chain or whatever. You pass by and they'll bark at you and they're vicious.
2: This has got me fired up because people are running their mouths about it, and there are people that don't have any reason to run their mouths about it. A new cruise company wants to have special pet cruises where people can bring their pets. If you don't want to go on it, don't go on that one.
3: I agree with you there. Mm-hmm.
2: But it sounds like a great idea for people that are cool with it.
3: I wouldn't want to be on it, though.
4: What do you think about, though? I mean, you're on that cruise ship, and where do you put your pet?
3: Running around wild.
4: Well, I'm just saying, a lot of times you have to board the pet when you go on a cruise. So this is how you could take your own pet with you.
2: Yeah, that basically you would have it in your room with you. Yeah. You'd have it on a leash when you were walking around.
3: Oh, you know, maybe they're going to have like a doggy daycare during the day for the dogs to come play while you got to play.
2: That sounds reasonable to me.
3: It.
2: The idea came from the founders of the company. They said, with the desire to travel the world and include our dachshunds with us, the safest and easiest method that we found was to use a yacht or a ship. Any other method was difficult. So they have got the Fabled Voyages trip is open for dogs up to 40 pounds and cats up to 20 pounds. The ships would include pet zones, grooming, even vet services.
3: Okay, cool.
4: Okay.
2: But some people are complaining. So you can bring it to the buffet and we'll have dog hair in our food. Can I bring my horse, cow, sheep, goat, turtle, parrot, or iguana? What is your problem? Why do you care what other people do?
1: I just think it's unfair that it's a 40-pound weight limit.
2: Well, there is a certain size where it starts to be difficult to manage them.
3: I don't think I'd bring my bird, though. Because it seems like it just could get away.
2: And never come back.
3: Yeah.
4: Well, and they'd have to have like a ship toupee, too, so the dogs can go out and do their business. I'm like, you think about it, because they
2: wouldn't
4: do it.
2: What is a ship toupee?
4: It's the grass.
3: A little grass area.
4: Area where they can go to the bathroom because, you know.
2: They have those in airports.
4: What's it called? Like you see those movies with the pirates and they got poop on the deck or whatever?
3: Poop deck?
4: Yeah, poop deck. I'm sorry.
2: I don't think that's what that means.
4: It's not poop on the deck.
3: In my luck, I'll step and it slip off the railing into the ocean.
4: Yeah. Uh-huh.
3: I don't think I'd want to go on
2: it
3: this.
2: It sounds like you wouldn't.
3: I love pets. I love dogs, behaved dogs. You know, that's just one more. It's like taking kids on a vacation. You got to pay attention to them.
2: Kid is like, no kids.
4: Yeah, okay, you got to go back to your room, let the dog out or whatever.
3: Yeah, well, you'd think, and I don't mind dogs in restaurants. You see it a lot downtown.
4: Sure.
3: Or, you know, on the sidewalk. Grocery stores, I've seen dogs in grocery stores.
4: Now, I would not go on a cat cruise because I'm allergic to cats. And you got kitty litter boxes all over the place. I'd be sneezing the whole cruise. So that would not be, I don't think that's as good an idea to have a cat cruise.
2: I wouldn't care. I figure the cats would ignore you the whole time.
4: Yeah, I'm just allergic. It's probably why I wouldn't like it.
2: Cat probably why.
3: Probably reserve all the seats next to the pool and not let you sit down.
4: Yeah.
2: That's funny, Cato. Well, most of the people were complaining about dog poop more than anything else.
4: Yeah.
2: And certainly you would need responsible pet owners, or worst case, you just got people assigned on the boat that's their job is to make sure that any idiot who doesn't clean up after their dog, that they go scoop it up or whatever.
4: Mm-hmm.
2: But I would be on board with it. My biggest fear would be I've got small dogs and you want to make sure they don't get mauled or beat up by bigger dogs. That's probably your biggest concern. If they maybe set it by size so that, you know, one deck is for the 40 pounders, one deck's for the 20 pounders. Or for the people, 300 pounders, 200 pounders.
4: There you go.
2: Either way.
3: You put the 300 pounders on the floor away from the buffet?
2: Well, you've definitely put them at the part of the boat, probably at the back. So if it tilts, it won't matter.
4: You don't want to do that. I'm like, you can't put all the heavy people in one area.
3: You have to space them out.
4: Gosh.

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1: Hawk and Tom.
2: They ask people, what do they like to eat that is light? L-I-T-E or L-I-G-H-T, whichever you want to use.
3: Bud Light.
2: Okay. You know what? Beer was on the list, and it breaks down like this.
3: Coors Light.
2: Bud Light, Coors Light, Miller Light, and then Busch Light. Those were the top ones as far as the beer.
3: Busch Light? Mm-hmm. Oh, man. When I was in high school, we would buy it in the suitcases because it was so cheap.
2: When it comes to light, it implies reduction in fat and calories compared to the original version. And also fat-free, low-fat, just to tell you the difference. The product has removed all the fat and has added sugars.
4: And removed all the taste.
2: The goodiness of it. Mm-hmm. Most popular light foods that we buy at the grocery store.
3: I would say dairy stuff.
2: Okay.
3: Like, I don't know.
5: Yogurt.
2: Milk. The skim milk and all that. Also light butters or margarine. You know, you buy the, I can't believe it's not butter. Well, because maybe it's not. Salad dressings that are light, why?
4: Yeah, like the ranch light.
2: I'm like, I'm already eating the vegetables.
4: Yeah, like, cut me a break.
3: Yeah, but the point is, if you use regular salad dressing, you've basically negated the entire point of the salad.
5: True.
2: I agree. Popcorn was mentioned as well.
3: Hmm.
2: And I don't like the light popcorn. I want the buttery movie butter popcorn.
5: Which is which?
3: I know. There should be a law. If I was president, you would have to have a scale 1 to 10 of how much butter you had.
5: Yeah.
3: So that we would know whether extra butter was more than ultra butter, was more than movie theater butter, was more than double butter or triple butter. You can't count on any of those things to mean anything.
4: But that's like toilet paper too. Mega roll, mega double roll, stuff double roll. Like, how are you supposed to know all that? All that stuff needs to be on a grid. What?
6: The mega roll is huge.
3: Well,
4: but
3: it is.
4: They're all kind of big.
3: She has a point. I don't think that one's as important as the popcorn one, but I think we should have a 1 to 10, and yours is either better or worse than the other one.
2: With toilet paper, it could be 3-ply, 2-ply, 1-ply, no ply.
5: Oh.
4: That's the stuff they get here.
2: But
3: his hand.
2: You know what? With the butter popcorn, I want it dripping. I want butter dripping off my popcorn. Mm-hmm. I want it to be soggy, a little bit soggy.
6: You ever melted your own butter?
3: Yep. Mm-hmm. Yeah. I'll put it in a little cup, and then I'll melt like a half a stick of butter, and then I'll pop it and pour it in the bag and then shake the bag really good.
2: That's a smart way to do it. I just have it in a little container on the side straight out of the refrigerator, and I just dip my popcorn in it. It's kind of like...
4: You know what, though? At least you make sure it's all evenly coated.
2: Exactly.
4: I kind of like that.
2: Every little kernel, you know, dipping it.
4: My mom got us one of those air poppers for popcorn.
2: Oh, yeah,
4: and it's supposed to be healthier, but then I do the same thing you do, Tom. I melt like half a stick of butter per every bag of popcorn. Yeah.
6: Well, they say the microwavable bag is bad for you.
3: Well, I don't eat it.
6: Well, no, what

0: leaches out of the bag into the popcorn while it's cooking. I never eat popcorn, though.
1: We're all going to die from that crap. Saran wrap, I've cooked a million plates with that on it.
2: Yeah.
1: There's all these foods that are microwave inside the plastic thing. I even cook them inside the plastic in the oven sometimes.
3: Mm-hmm. I always wonder about those, like those frozen veggies with the steamable bags.
1: Mm-hmm.
3: It just, that doesn't seem safe.
1: Yeah. I know, but I still do it.
3: I know.
2: So there's frozen veggies.
3: Vegetables.
2: What are those? Okay.
0: You pour butter on those too.
3: Or
0: cheese.
2: So most popular light foods that we buy at the grocery stores, the soft drinks. People want their diet soft drinks.
1: I don't want them, but I don't have a choice. Once I caught diabetes, yeah. I couldn't drink the sugary ones anymore. And I have found the orange flavored, like Fanta and Sunkist,
2: yeah.
1: have the least fake sugar taste to them. Like, you can't tell that they're diet.
2: Yeah, but and I got some friends that don't need it, but they prefer the diet sodas.
0: Yeah, and they say that's worse than the regular soda.
2: Mm-hmm. Yeah.
0: As far
1: what?
0: As... that's what?
3: Yeah, the aspartame.
0: Mm-hmm.
1: Great.
2: Yeah.
0: And it also... makes
1: what
0: your,
1: have you been drinking?
0: It makes you crave food more, I think, is what I read.
3: Oh.
2: And then cheese products also. I want the cheese light.
0: Cheese?
2: Yeah, there's some light versions of cheese that you get.
0: Is that like cheese mozzarella. Whiz light?
2: No.
1: Cheese Whiz is good.
2: Yeah.
0: Have you ever had light peanut butter?
1: Nope.
0: I hadn't either.
1: What's the point?
0: I don't know, but it's on sale really cheap. It's on a clearance rack at Harris Teeter, and I'm like... huh.
2: That's why it's on the clearance rack. No one's buying it.
1: How do you make peanut butter light? It's just ground up peanuts.
0: It's probably less in the bottle.
2: Less sugar.
3: Yeah.
0: The bottle's lighter.
2: Yeah.
1: That's funny.
0: I don't know.
2: I get the crunchy peanut butter when I spread it on the bread, and you see there's some dark, you know.
1: Insects.
2: Well, that's what I think every time, but I think it's just the peanut is dark. But it looks like insect parts, like they say.
3: I was trying to be good, and I got us organic peanut butter. And I went to make us PB&Js, and it was so runny. I just turned the bottle over and let it drip. It was like all the joy just leaking out.
1: You gotta stir that in.
3: I did. It's just so runny.
2: There's nothing like that oil on the top, though, of your peanut butter when you open it.
0: It's gross.
2: I know. I'm like...
1: I just stir it in. I mean, it's part of the flavor. That's like whenever we make chili... My wife always tries to pour out the grease in the burger meat. Like, yeah. You know, you cook up, and I'm like, no, that's the flavor. That you pour that in and stir it in.
2: It's like, give me a straw.

0: 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I'm Elise Riley, and each week on Wet Nose Wednesday, I will feature a new dog or cat looking for its forever home. 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
2: I think ladies get amused by this, but we all know that most men think they could land an airplane in a pinch.
3: Yeah.
2: If they called on and they said, the pilots have suffered some medical emergency, we need someone that can land this plane, there's at least two or three guys on board who will be like, I got this.
3: Yeah, let me try it.
4: Mm-hmm. I'm one of them.
3: Yeah.
2: Really?
4: Yeah.
2: I think landing a plane would be hard as heck.
4: I'd try.
5: Wow, I would prefer to vote for someone else, no offense, but you have no experience.
3: I think it's a great excuse for the guys to say, hey, I'm playing video games for this reason, in case the plane ever goes down, hon.
2: Okay.
3: Yeah,
2: yeah, if they were really good at Microsoft Flight Simulator, maybe you'd be like, let that guy do it.
3: Yeah.
2: Now, your husband is a pilot, Tori.
6: Yes, this game isn't fun with him because he actually can't do it.
2: No, but that's
6: which is a little showboating.
2: I want him on the friggin' plane with me.
4: He got knocked out from luggage that fell out from the overhead.
2: I want to know what he thinks about all of us thinking we could.
6: I mean, you know, honestly, he says most people are a little more capable than they realize. And I'm not one of them, is what he learned,
2: basically. I could probably do it then.
6: Yeah.
2: I mean, I have a Corvette, for God's sakes.
6: Same thing.
2: All right. Well, this is a little bit bigger, and it shocks me, but 42% of people think they could do this. If aliens showed up tomorrow, 43% of people said they think they could negotiate peace with them.
6: Yeah, it seems way easier than flying a plane.
3: Yeah, okay. Sure.
2: Well, it would depend a lot on what the aliens had in mind. Because if they weren't peaceful, I'm not sure you could change that very easily.
3: No aliens peaceful. They're always probing, all those guys out living in the South.
2: Yeah, but they don't kill them.

0: They could just take him and kill him.
1: And you're like, how in the world can you, like, negotiate? He's like, hey, you think we can get along a little bit?
0: You already lost the negotiation.
2: Well, see, I'd be going, get me off this dumb planet.
0: Oh, my God.
2: Going to kill themselves.
0: You just made me think of a video my wife showed me. It is the craziest thing.
1: Okay.
0: It's a video with a doctor, and he's watching a paramedic in the back with a man who has been in an accident, and they are prepping him to go to the hospital. And so the paramedic looks at the man who's laying there. He's been beat up in a crash.
1: Mm-hmm.
0: He says, I want to warn you about what's going to happen when we get to the ER. It's going to be crazy. There's going to be a lot of people in there yelling a lot of stuff. First thing they're going to do is take your clothes off. You're going to be laying naked. The next thing they're going to do is put their finger up your rear end. And the man's eyes get huge.
1: Mm-hmm.
0: And he's like, the reason they do that, and the doctor comes on and goes, the reason they do this is because it's the easiest way to check for internal bleeding in a car accident. And I'm like, I'm glad they warned him, because otherwise you would be like, what did I just get into here?
1: Or he could be going, I don't think it's time for my prostate check.
0: Yeah.
3: Is that real, though?
0: That's real.
3: In the medical field, they never told me that.
0: I know, because you've never been in an accident where you were rushed into ER.
3: And now I'm not gonna.
0: Well, that's the goal. But anyway, getting back to the aliens thing, which Hawk distracted me from.
1: Sorry, yeah. They do the probing, though. They always say the aliens do that.
0: Okay, I said getting back to this. So here's the really scary part. 43% of people said they are cool with our current leaders representing Earth to the aliens. So that means they think Vladimir Putin could do a good job. They think that I don't know how his name, Xi Jinping or whatever the dude is in China. King Charles, they think King Charles could negotiate peace with the aliens.
1: Well, this is apparently from people that's already been probed by the aliens. They're like, I don't want that again, so don't let them.
3: Sorry. Take him.
1: Are we getting back to that?
0: No. I wasn't thinking we were.
1: Okay.
0: They said we can't ask Taylor Swift to do it.
1: I think Taylor would be fine doing it. Sing a song or two, get them warmed up. Yeah, I think
0: Taylor,
1: she could do it.
0: I don't know. Taylor is not always the smoothest, easiest going person. She's not bad, but I'm not sure she's necessarily a
1: liaison,
0: ambassador, liaison.
3: Just imagine the aliens are doing something nasty, and she's like, "Why you gotta be so mean?"
1: And
3: I need y'all
1: shake it off,
3: Taylor.
1: Shake it off.
2: You know they probably don't want a song written about them when Taylor leaves them. So
0: that's true.
2: Yeah, so they're not gonna have anything to do
0: with
2: her.
0: Good. She's gonna write a nasty song. They said the Elliot from ET has already grown up, so that won't be available to us.
4: ET phone home.
2: I think we're in trouble.
0: Yeah, exactly.
2: Because I'm with you. I don't. None of those people mentioned.
0: No, I don't want. I don't think I should be doing it. I don't think they should be doing it. I mean, we need someone like, I don't know, an old, like, Gandhi or somebody really peaceful to do this.
3: Like Oprah.
0: John Lennon's gone. Oprah is not who I want. She'd be like, if you look under your flying saucer, I've got a gift for you.
3: You get an alien, and you get an alien.
0: That is not what I was thinking. But here's some other interesting things. 37% of people believe aliens are already here. 41% do not, and the other 22% don't know. Over half of people believe aliens do exist somewhere, while one-third of people don't believe in extraterrestrial life at all.
3: They do exist. They're at Walmart.
0: Those aren't aliens. Unfortunately, that's the best of the real people we have to offer.
3: You've been late at night.
0: I'm pretty sure that
2: Who goes late at night?
3: It's fun.
1: There's less people there.
3: Yeah. Mm-hmm.
0: Well, I think the important thing here to get out of this is that you should go and talk to people around you at work today and ask them if aliens exist or not, and then fight about it, because it's important.
1: And don't turn your back on an alien. Wink, wink.
2: Or your coworker.
0: You were oddly really enamored with this whole finger in the rear thing.
1: Have you seen how long those alien fingers are? They're always very long.
2: Is that excitement?
1: And aliens look like boogers, too. Big old boogers.
0: Wow. Now, no, we don't want Hawk to negotiate peace with them. Hey, your fingers are really long. You look like a booger.
1: Welcome.
0: Yeah, me too.
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1: Hawk and Tom.
2: You know, with plastic surgery, it's all over the place now. You see it online. People, you know, they're doing their little debuts of getting something done, even maybe around their eyes or just anybody. I was telling you about my cousin who came to a reunion in a bikini, and she had just had plastic surgery. And she's like, hey, you notice anything different about me?
3: Oh, my.
2: Yeah. And all the older ladies were talking about her, going, would you look at her?
4: Please tell me the reunion was like at a beach or a lake.
2: It was summertime. Yeah, it wasn't like
4: okay.
2: Yeah.
4: She just rolled up in a bikini. Everybody else is in dresses.
5: Yeah. What'd she have done that she could show off like that?
3: I would assume enhancements.
2: Yeah.
5: Oh, yeah. I was thinking of weight loss, but that makes sense.
2: Notice anything different?
3: People are doing it. Yeah. I have a friend that works for a plastic surgeon, and they're all the time.
2: Yeah, and they say that they even do, like, plastic surgery parties now. It's like they do the big reveal.
3: Yeah.
2: Like, you know, all the girls get together, and they do a reveal of whatever they had nipped and tucked and ducked or whatever.
5: Whoa, watch your language. Yeah.
4: What is it that Dolly Parton says? If it sags, lags, or drags, I get it nipped, tucked, or sucked.
2: So what do you do when someone has had plastic surgery and they're like, you know, and you know about it, or they reveal that you've had plastic surgery? What do you say?
5: Sounds like you compliment them at this point.
2: Wow, it looks great. That's one of the things people say, even though it may not look great.
5: Well,
2: like, you need a refund.
5: That's when you have an ugly baby. You just try to say something like, wow, amazing. Or something that's not directly a lie.
2: Well, some people say this, oh, you didn't need to get that fixed.
5: Or no, you didn't need to get that done.
2: Yeah, done or fixed, yeah.
5: No, fixed they might have needed, but it didn't turn out to fix it. So you didn't need to have that procedure done.
2: So does that make them feel any better, though, at that point?
5: Yeah. Well, yeah, because you're saying you looked good.
2: I know you looked good, but now you had that done.
5: No, they're just going to take it as, oh, yeah. I looked so good, I didn't even need to do this.
4: I think it doesn't hurt to just say, you go, girl, or boy, whoever got it done.
5: That's reasonable. You go, girl. In fact, go on out of here.
2: Okay.
3: But I don't know anybody that's had anything done that they'll walk up to somebody and go, hey, what do you think? I had this done.
5: Well, that's because you don't go to Hawk's family reunion.
2: I know, exactly.
3: Well, yeah, that's the only one.
2: But I think it's friends. Friends will do that.
3: I have friends that do things.
2: And they, well, you just notice all of a sudden the crow's feet just disappeared. It's like magic.
3: Yeah, it's like they have no facial expressions.
5: My wife, she'll come home and she'll be like, notice anything different? And I'm like, hold on, let me get a video game out. And then when she can't scowl at me, I know she had Botox.
2: Yeah, the Botox is hard to, I can't, and the big lips, I do notice that, like all of a sudden.
5: Yeah, I don't care for that.
2: Why do the girls want to do that and get the big poochy lips?
5: Well, they think it's attractive.
4: I mean, yeah. I think it's personal preference. It's okay. Your face. Do what you want to.
5: But we're the ones that have to look at it.
2: Yeah.
4: You don't, though.
5: You do.
4: You can just, like, mind your own business.
5: Think about it. You see your own face less than anyone else sees it during a day.
4: I did have to think about that.
5: You walk around looking out your eyeballs at everybody else and not seeing yourself. The last time you saw yourself was in a mirror when you had yourself looking perfect to you.
2: Uh-huh.
5: And that's how you think you look, but you don't anymore.
4: I do think it's interesting. Have you seen those, like, real-life Ken dolls or real-life Barbie dolls where they go above and beyond?
2: Where they go too far with a plastic surgery.
4: It is interesting because you do wonder. You're like, at some point, you didn't think maybe that was the line?
2: Well, you look at some of the celebrities. They just don't know.
4: Yeah, but it's their face, their money. Do what you want.
2: How about your lips? You okay? Would you rather have like big poochy lips?
4: Of course
2: lips?
4: I would.
5: Why? Your lips look perfectly normal and fine.
4: Yeah. I don't.
6: Look at those lips.
4: Ew. Stop it.
2: You know what? When they get that procedure done, sometimes it looks like, you remember when you was a little kid and you got those little wax plastic lips that you would get in the candy aisle and you put them up?
4: That's where this started.
2: It probably did.
4: And they trained us from childhood to have prettier lips.
5: Those people somehow got something miswired in their brain when they were little.
3: Well, that's how they trained us. You're right.
4: Yeah.
3: I used to get those candy cigarettes.
2: And you had a problem.
3: And you got Red Man. Not Red Man, but the
4: Big League Chew.
2: Big League Chew.
5: Just like I used to shoot all my friends with a cap gun.

0: Yeah.
1: Okay, that
2: never
1: one,
2: mind.
1: Okay,
2: I shouldn't have said that.
1: All right, so what do you say when someone randomly asks about, like, if they had plastic surgery? Wow, it looks great. Also, you didn't need to get that done. How much did you pay? A lot of people are nosy and want to know how much that costs, girl.
3: I do. I want to know because it's expensive.
2: You spent way too much on that. What'd you pay?
1: And then people will say something to bring attention away from what they are just talking about, especially if the plastic surgery they did not think it went so well.
2: Well, what you could do then is you could point to something on you and be like, oh man, that's, you went to a plastic surgeon. You think I should get the skin tag removed? Just kind of shift the conversation.
1: Look at the wrinkles on my elbow. I just hate these wrinkles on my elbow.
3: I wish that was the only thing I had to worry about.
1: That's the only place, like, you know, wrinkles on your elbow, you're okay with that.
0: You just have to keep them bent.
1: Flexed all the time.
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4: Okay, let's get started.
5: So, what you plan to do tonight or maybe this weekend? And don't worry, you don't have to come up with some excuse if you'd rather just sleep, because new research says average age when people start to plan their social calendars around their sleep schedule is
6: 50.
7: 30.
5: Oh, closer.
8: 35.
5: 32.
6: Wow.
5: Yeah. Now, if you flip those numbers, when you're 23, your social life is the priority over sleep.
6: And I went much farther along with social life.
5: Yeah.
6: I can remember coming into this studio in my 30s, and I would be like, I was out at IHOP or Waffle House until 4 in the morning. I'd just wake me up when the songs were over.
5: Well, we had to go to Cato's house a couple times and wake him up.
7: Yeah, that was, because y'all did not work around my sleep schedule.
6: We would throw pennies at his window, wake him up.
7: Oh, the good old days. That's when I would stay up all night, and then I'd have to have somebody drop me off at work because I wasn't able to drive, and I would sleep in the floor. Those were good days.
6: Mm-hmm. Were they, though? I look back on those, and I'm like, God, I was so tired.
7: I'm more tired now.
5: Well, the average person will turn down plans if they begin after 9 p.m.
7: Oh, gosh.
5: Yeah.
6: On a weeknight?
5: Yeah.
7: Any night.
6: I'm okay with weekends still.
5: Well, and on average, people cancel 4 plans per month because they need more rest or more sleep.
6: I think people use that as an excuse more than anything. Like, they're like, oh, I'm sorry, I won't be able to make that because I got to get to bed earlier. But they really just don't want to go.
7: That's true. But see, for me, like, sometimes my mom might preach at her church and it starts at 7 during the week. And I'm like, mom, that's just so late.
6: Yeah.
7: Now I'm going to be up till 9.
6: I would tell her, listen, you need to go to Brookwood because they start at 11.
7: They need to have an early service. This is a Wednesday service.
5: A Wednesday night service.
6: Oh, I thought you were talking about in the morning.
7: No, 7 at night. And I'm like, ooh.
6: I can't. Yeah. That's sad. It's like,
5: so I got to stay and shake hands with everybody afterwards and socialize.
7: There's not many in the church, but I tell you, it's like anything I do, I have to come home.
5: On a weeknight?
7: Any night. I have to come home and relax. I can't come home and go straight to bed.
5: Oh, okay. Okay,
8: yeah, I need time to like take my face off
7: down.
8: And I can't. Yeah.
6: That's
8: my
6: not
8: thing.
6: Your face?
8: Don't know. Oh. This is a form of art. It's like Picasso,
6: This is filters before AI.
5: That's pretty funny.
8: There's a lot of effort into going to bed, man. You got a skincare routine, you got to take off everything from the day.

0: I don't have all that.
1: I got a daughter. Yeah. Trust me, that is the focus of 90% of their social activity.
2: And their videos,
1: they color each other's hair. They do each other's fingernails. They are completely able to figure that out without a class.
2: Now, the average person will turn down plans if they start before 7:36 a.m., which I think that's pretty normal.
1: That's pretty early.
2: Yeah.
3: You got me like 10 to maybe 5 p.m., like 10 a.m. to 5. Don't ask me to do anything before or after those hours.
1: All my high school buddies, when I go to Florida for something, they're like, oh, let's get together and do breakfast. And I'm like, yeah, what do you say, 11, 11:30? They're like, we're up at like 6, man. I'm like, well, let's do lunch then, because I'm not getting up that early if I don't have to.
0: I don't even ask for brunch anymore with friends, because that seems to be like at 10 or 11.
1: Yeah.
0: And I'm like, yeah, let's do a late lunch.
1: Yeah.
0: How about that?
1: I don't want to get up just to go eat with somebody.
0: I don't, but you know, the one time, like if you're going on vacation and you're heading out at 6 o'clock in the morning, I'll be up, dressed, and packed.
2: Yeah, well, because of our routine.
1: What sucks is you go out with your buddies for breakfast early, and then you get done, you're like, what am I going to do now? Normally, I'd still be in bed.
2: 47% of people are fine just saying no when they don't want to do something.
0: I am.
2: While other people will start this elaborate excuse, even involving lying if they don't want to go out or hang out with somebody to get some rest. And then 41% have told people not to bother inviting them to during certain times.
3: I have a friend who will just flat out say, I don't have the energy for that. And I'm like, I love that for you.
2: You respect that?
3: Yeah. Uh-huh.
1: I should probably come up with nicer ways to do it, because everyone knows I'll just say no, not interested.
0: Uh-huh. I'll do that, but my friends will harass me. And they just keep on. I'm like, why don't you want to go? I'm like, I just don't want to go.
1: That's weird. None of my friends harass me.
2: Well, I mean, Cato, though, is the life of the party. 64% of people said the best kind of weekend is one with no plans.
0: I enjoy those. Nothing going on.
3: I always say that, but then, like, noon hits, and I am so bored.
2: Yeah.
1: There's so much to do. I get bored. I just get on my computer, get on social media, and start arguing with somebody.
2: No, okay. Sound like fun to me.
1: It's a blast, especially when you can get them to argue with each other and you just sit back and watch.
2: That just does not sound like fun.
0: I'd rather watch Netflix.
1: What do y'all do all day?
2: All right, and the best social outing will be on a Friday evening or here in the upstate on Thursday sometimes.
0: I've never understood that. I grew up here.
2: Yeah.
0: And I never understood
2: Let's go
0: Thursday.
2: Out on a Thursday, and then we're not worth anything on a Friday at work.
1: I know why it is. It's because this town was so religious for so long. So Sunday was out. So people kind of moved to Thursday, Friday, and Saturday.
2: And they say the best social outings last 2.5 hours only.
3: Gosh, that seems long.
2: And involve four other people.
0: I'm thinking I'm not getting dressed to go out for 2 hours.
1: When I lived in Tampa, I didn't go out till 10 or 11. I'd be like ironing my shirt at 9:30 and not hurrying.
3: And I remember sitting there, we'd get our four locos and chug those. And by the time I finished that, I was like, I am so tired and bloated. Do you remember those?
0: Yes.
3: Battery acid in a can.
2: We play poker now. And that's my latest night during the month. I'll stay up. And it's like just a party. We get together and we play darts and all kinds of stuff. So we'll get kicked out of the game because we lose early. You're like, hey, can somebody go wake up Ron on the couch? We're going to start the next game. It's like 9 o'clock.
0: Yeah.
3: Man, I just go home. I love that journey for you, but if I get that tired, I'm just going home.
1: I'm not going at all. It doesn't sound like fun, does it?
0: Well,
3: people are falling asleep at the party.
1: One guy's asleep on the couch. The other guy's broke and can't play anymore.
2: It's better than arguing on the internet.
1: Yeah. I'm not sure about that. It cost me nothing.
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0: is it?
1: It's time for some hit music.
0: I asked you what time it is.
1: Time for all the hits, baby.
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1: Willy Wonka was such a great story because the idea that you could win the entire company of Willy Wonka Chocolate Factory in a prize was super exciting.
2: It was.
1: And, you know, they narrowed it down to the final contestants. They got the golden wrapped chocolate bars with a special ticket inside.
2: Yeah.
1: And it was just really a neat thing. Mm-hmm. Well, now Columbia Sportswear is going to do something similar.
2: Oh, boy.
1: They're offering to give away their entire company to one person.
2: That's interesting.
1: Yeah.
2: Yeah.
1: They are willing to give away the company. And this ad from Columbia Sportswear, if you're not familiar with them, they obviously make clothes for people who do outdoor stuff. Very high quality clothing from what I've seen. It's definitely made for camping and outdoor stuff.
2: Are they going to, like, put a ticket in some kind of, like, your shoes, your boots, your hiking boots or something, and you buy those boots or something?
1: No.
2: And, oh, boy. All
1: so right. What they're going to do is they are going to give this money to someone who takes the perfect picture. All you have to do is send them a picture, and you can get the entire assets of the company.
2: Did the, like, CEO or whoever pass away? Like,
1: no.
2: Oh,
1: they're
2: really?
1: Just willing to do this. To anyone who can go to the edge of the flat earth and take a photo of it. So if you can prove that the earth is flat, if you can take a picture, and they're very specific, the photo must be of a visible physical end to the planet earth, showing an infinite sheer drop, an abyss and a void, and the clouds cascading into infinity.
3: Right. Even as a joke, this still feels risky.
1: Like, that's funny, isn't it?
3: I wouldn't even chance this if I were them.
1: Well, they were very specific. And for clarification, they said a few things that are not the edge of the earth. A clifftop in Seattle does not count. Yeah.

0: cul-de-sac in Kansas, or your buddy Dave legally changing his name to The Edge. So those are not ways to do it, but they said that they will give the company to someone who can show a picture of the edge of our flat earth. And you know, the flat earthers are out there.
1: They are.
0: And they are very, very adamant about it online.
1: I mean, you see the videos. I mean, even if you want to do like a trip around the world in 80 days, let's say.
2: Why would you take 80 days?
1: Well, that's that book.
2: Oh, you can do it in a couple of plane flights.
1: You could. And you can just look out your window the whole time and realize, you know what, there's not, you know, the end of the earth.
0: I mean, we got pictures of the Earth from above it. It's pretty clearly round.
1: Well, some people think those are fake, though.
3: Have y'all seen that thing where it's like, if the Earth was flat, cats would be knocking everything off of it?
0: Yeah, off the edge. and that's the thing, is these people who think the Earth is flat, why don't they find the edge of it?
1: Yeah.
0: I don't understand how that part works for them.
1: I can see how this works, though, for the Columbia company, though.
0: Well, sure.
1: Because they got people out there now hiking, looking for the end of the Earth.
0: Well, right? I don't think that is as big a deal as they are getting the publicity.
1: So I've got to go get some, you know, hiking boots, and I've got to go get some hiking gear to find the end of the earth.
3: Yeah, you got to get ready. You got to get all your Columbia stuff ready
1: exactly.
3: So you can go hike and find that the earth is flat. So,
0: well, win-win. I think this is a great idea. I'm with Tori. It's one of those things where you're like, oh my God, is there some technicality someone's going to get us for?
1: Uh-huh. Yeah.
0: But I'm sure they have lawyered up pretty well to make sure that it would have to be the actual proof that the earth is flat.
1: I don't think I would want to win, though, like a company. Because it's just too much stress to run that, and like, you know, you get it, and you're like, I don't know how to do this. Like, and then all the stock goes down the toilet.
3: They ask you a question, you're like, I actually got here on a fluke. I don't really know what I'm doing.
0: Yeah, I think that would be manageable.
1: Just too much responsibility. I'm just saying, for me, some people.
0: Well, you're right. You're probably right for you.
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1: 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That means if I eat it, I can probably bench more too, right?

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0: What's going on, Stacy? What's the most awkward compliment someone's ever given you?
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0: 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Got it.
1: 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Like, surprisingly.

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It's Brew, and this legend is back. Air Bud is officially returning next year. 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

0: What's up, Natalie? 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

0: What's up? It's me, Brew. What's something you know you should quit, but you just can't?
1: Starbucks. You know, I know a lot of people don't like the taste, but it's actually not even that. It's just the amount of money that I spend on it.
0: Oh, my gosh. It adds up.
1: Yeah, it's pricey, and the prices have gone up.
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0: Well, baby, I went down and got it for you.

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So Apple will now let you lease iPhones, iPads, and Macs instead of buying them outright. 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

0: What's up? It's Brew. At some point, our errands turn into our personality. Like, I'm slowly morphing, I swear, into a soccer mom who loves to hit up the Target that has the Starbucks in it so I can get my little sweet treat, you know?
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3: Let's get it started. 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Ready to count them down for you on the radio. Thanks for hanging out. We have a special guest too, Alex Warren, talking about his best and worst moments of the year so far. Of course, they both went viral. Plus, we'll welcome a new number one to the countdown. We'll get there later this hour. Right now, throwing it back to 2018, this song was surging and making Dominic Fike our first song up on the countdown. Baby Doll is on today's top 10.

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1: Zara Larsson, Midnight Sun, number 9 on today's top 10. He kicked off the countdown last weekend in at number 10, up 2 spots now. Malcolm Todd, Earrings, number 8.

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3: Alex Warren is our guest today. He's getting ready for his next album, Wild Child, out August 28th. So many memorable moments for you. Some good, some bad. Like the most talked about maybe is at the Grammys when your in-ears failed you.

0: For those things, though, I know that you're such a content-minded person. In that moment, do you think like, oh, it sucks, but it's also going to make such a great video?
1: Not in the moment. It depends on what it is. Like at the Grammys, I thought my career was over for sure. Like when that happened, I sat down because I was about to be announced whether I won or not Best New Artist. And when that happened, I sat there truly being like, my career's over. Everyone's laughing at me and whatever. And at that time, I had posted the video kind of telling everyone what had happened. And it was the biggest blessing in the world, and I think that was a life-changing thing. But like at a show, yeah, like I think it just depends. Those people are there to kind of see those things. Like when everyone comes to my show, I think they don't want a perfect version of me, but I think when I play a award show or I play a TV thing, people are wanting me to be perfect. It's a weird thing. Like that dichotomy is so strange. But people who come to my shows want to just see me, want to see the songs that they fell in love with and feel. And the people who don't go to my shows and are almost forced to watch me want me to be this perfect musician. So it just depends. I think there's more stress with a live show, like with a award show, than is my own show.
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3: All right, before we count down to the number one song this weekend, here's like a bonus song. It's on the radar this week. One that's not officially a part of the Top 10, but it's climbing up our charts fast. It comes from Meek. This is Fabulous. On the radar this week.

Ariana Grande, number 6, Hate That I Made You Love Me on today's Top 10. She reassuring fans this week, saying that her break that she has planned after the tour was planned. It's not because of negativity or anything else that's been coming out. She just much deserved break after Wicked and now this tour. Moving through the halfway point of this countdown, Taylor Swift checking in at number 5. I knew it, I knew you.

Getting closer to that number one song this weekend. Justin Bieber, Speed Demon, number four on today's top 10. Well, Bruno Mars getting ready to kick off the second leg of his North American tour with four nights in New Jersey at MetLife Stadium. Here he is again on the countdown. Risk It All, down to number three on today's top 10.

Dracula, our runner-up this weekend. It's today's top 10. What's up? My name is Brew. I didn't think it could get any bigger, honestly, after Driver's License, but Olivia Rodrigo continues to impress. And her third album, You Seem Pretty Sad for a Girl So in Love, might be her biggest yet. 100 shows on the schedule. She sold out every single one of them already. And she's in at number one this weekend with Drop Dead.

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0: From the News Talk 98.9 WORD Weather Center, here's a breaking weather alert on B93.7. A severe thunderstorm warning has been issued until 7:45 p.m. this evening for Polk, Rutherford, Cherokee, Greenville, and Spartanburg counties. As of 6:50 p.m., the strongest portion of the storm was along a line stretching through Mountain View and Mascot, moving southeast at around 10 miles an hour. This cluster of storms has the potential for both large hail and strong straight-line winds. Quarter-size hail and winds up to 60 miles an hour are likely. For your safety, stay inside and away from windows until the storm passes. Large hail and strong winds can easily shatter glass, causing injury. If you're caught outside, take shelter in a sturdy building or a hardtop car. Take shelter now. Again, a severe thunderstorm warning continues until 7:45 p.m. this evening for Polk, Rutherford, Cherokee, Greenville, and Spartanburg counties. Bear in mind, this line of storms has the potential for hail the size of quarters and winds up to 60 miles an hour are likely. I'm meteorologist Derek Height on B93.7.
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Here's a breaking weather alert on B93.7. A severe thunderstorm warning continues for portions of Spartanburg, Greenville, and Cherokee counties until 7:45 p.m. this evening. This array of storms will bring with it the threat for both large hail and straight-line damaging winds. Hail the size of quarters and winds up to 60 miles an hour are likely as it moves east at around 10 miles an hour. Again, a severe thunderstorm warning continues for Spartanburg, Greenville, and Cherokee counties until 7:45 p.m. this evening. Remember, this batch of storms has potential for quarter-size hail, and winds up to 60 miles an hour are likely. I'm meteorologist Derek Height on B93.7.

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0: Hello, this is Mary at the Department of Rejected Dreams. If you had a dream rejected, IKEA can make it possible.
1: Hey, I dreamed I'd be ready for college way ahead of time.
0: And now you're way behind?
1: Yes, and I have no idea how I'll get it all done on time and in my budget.
0: Well, luckily, IKEA has everything you need to make it your space on your budget. And with everything ready to take away from our stores with Click and Collect, it's easier than ever.
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0: 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Here's a breaking weather alert on B93.7. A severe thunderstorm warning continues for areas of Spartanburg, Cherokee, and Greenville counties until 7:45 p.m. this evening. At roughly 7:25 p.m., the strongest portion of the storm was along a line stretching through Mountain View and Lyman, pushing southeast at 10 miles an hour. This array of storms has the potential for both large hail and strong straight-line winds. Quarter-size hail and winds up to 60 miles an hour are likely. Once again, a severe thunderstorm warning continues for sections of Spartanburg, Cherokee, and Greenville counties until 7:45 p.m. this evening. Bear in mind, this array of storms has the potential for quarter-size hail and wind gusts to 60 miles an hour. I'm meteorologist Derek Height on B93.7.
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